The King is coming. We cannot wait for your return, Jesus. You're listening to Joy Worship. It's so easy to get caught up in the world today that we miss the things and the wonders right in front of us. And I read this earlier today about Jacob's experience as he journeyed to Haran. You read that in Genesis chapter 28. He stopped and set up camp in a simple spot that seemed like any other, just a place to lay his head for the night. God appeared to him in a midnight dream, however, telling him that his numerous descendants would bless all peoples on earth. He also assured Jacob that he would watch over him wherever he would go. And when he awoke, Jacob said, "Surely the Lord is in this place, and I was not aware of it." You see, God is everywhere. He's filling the heavens and the earth all around us. He's present in our most ordinary places. Our invitation is for us to keep our eyes and ears open, to watch and listen for him. Father, sometimes the noise seems to drown out things. Sometimes what we see in front of us tends to blur your presence. So we stop right now and listen for you. We see you in the beauty all around us and where you are present in our lives. We keep our eyes open to what you're calling us to do, the needs of people all around us, Father. We don't want to miss that. So, Father, help us think and listen with a clear mind and a clear heart. We want to follow your ways for us. Father, we thank you for the love that you pour out on us each day. When we mess up, your grace is there reigning over us. We are so thankful for that. It's in Jesus' name that we pray. Amen.

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enjoy worship. 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

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This is Joy Worship.

Joy Worship Upper Room and Give Me Jesus. On the way, we're going to hear from Elevation Worship, Alleluia, Break Open from Pat Barrett, Spirit of the Living God, Meredith Andrews, all coming up next hour on Joy Worship. Never get tired of this one, Revelation Song. It's Carrie Jobe.

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joy worship, elevation worship, and hallelujah. My name is Rob. So glad to be with you tonight. God wants us to have meaningful relationships with each other. And the best way to do that is face-to-face encounters, putting away all the devices and just spending time with one another. And there seems to be this trend around the world of phone-free social events, and it's being led by Gen Z and millennials. They put away the digital devices and just spend time with one another in person, really engaging with one another and just being fully present for each other. That's the way to build meaningful, God-filled relationships.

Joy Worship, Stephanie Gretzinger, and Pieces. Each day, we're encouraged to grow more and more in our walk with Jesus. Pat Barrett posted this: the Christian life is learning to trust God more today than we did yesterday. If you're doing that, if each day it's getting better and better, you know you're on the right path. Here's Pat right now with Break Open on Joy Worship.

0: 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Hi, I'm Mark Gregston with Parenting Today's Teens. 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Are you training your child or just teaching your child?
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Joy Worship. Hope you're following us on social media. We are on Instagram and on Facebook. 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I don't know about you, but so as if I'm scrolling through my social media feeds, it's just one negative thing after another. 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Focusing my eyes on God. 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

Red Rocks Worship, the Lord is with me. On Joy Worship, He is with you even in those days when you don't feel okay. It's all right to have that kind of day, because Jesus covered our not okayness. He's going to bring us back to more than okay.

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From doctor's appointments and picking up the kids to just keeping the house functioning, he is with you. 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

0: When you first bring a new puppy home, everything is perfect. They're cute and fun, and just so little to do much damage. But soon that puppy grows out of the cute phase and starts making bigger messes.
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0: This is Max Licato. Let's climb into the boat with the disciples on the storm-tossed sea. Look at their rain-splattered faces. What do you see? Fear, for sure. Doubt, absolutely. You may even hear a question shouted over the wind. Anyone know where Jesus is? The answer is clear and surprising. Praying. Jesus became the answer to his own prayer. The followers panicked. Peter's faith became fear, but Jesus still walked on water. The winds howled, but Jesus was not distracted from his mission. He stayed on course until his point was made. He is sovereign over all storms. The disciples, for the first time in Scripture, worshiped him. Truly, you are the Son of God, they said, with a stilled boat as their altar and beating hearts as their liturgy. They worshiped Jesus. May you and I do the same. This is Max Licato.
1: 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He is everything that you need. 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

0: I'm Lena Ebijamra, and this is today's Single Christian. I'd read the chart and knew the gist of the story walking into the patient's room, but was stunned by the appearance of the young 19-year-old young man. He was wasting away with cancer already spread to his brain. His mother was at his bedside, tending to his needs. She looked up and smiled at me. Yeah, smiled. The father was on the other side, gracious and kind. How long had they been dealing with the illness, I asked. I figured a year or two. 2 months, they answered, just 2 months. I couldn't believe it. I still can't believe it. Why do some people get cancer while others do not? Why do some people die young while others never do? Why do some suffer well while others get bitter? The weight of singleness can be heavy at times. It's easy to get cynical. It's easy to sink into self-pity. But if the mother of a dying young man can smile, perhaps God might give us the grace we need to do the same. For help to thrive, visit todayssinglechristian.com.
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0: Author and marriage blogger Ryan Frederick points out a cold snap in your intimate life can leave one or both spouses feeling neglected, frustrated, or even unloved. The result is often hurt feelings, harsh words, and verbal jabs at each other, all because of a lack of intimacy and connection.
2: We're not implying that intimacy is always the key to marital problems, but there are moments where it plays an important part. Ryan admits that there have been countless times in his own marriage when physical connection was exactly what was needed, or at least it broke the ice and got them talking about what was going on.
0: When tensions are rising and they're trading blows for seemingly no reason, they stop and ask each other if perhaps it is time to hug it out. They find that taking care of each other's physical needs for intimacy keeps the air clear for open and honest dialogue.
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3: 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He is everything that you need. 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

0: This is Max Lucado. It seems to me that the entire world is in a state of trauma. People do not know why they were born or where they are destined to go. The invisible enemies of sin and secularism have left us dazed and bewildered. The world is in desperate need of a people who will stay steady in the chaos. Bombs are still dropped. Pandemics still rage, but in the midst of it all, the Lord still has His people. And when His people proclaim the truth of God in the middle of a crumbling world, you never know who might be changed. God is in the middle of this uphill struggle. You feel overwhelmed, but lift up your eyes. Your Father is in this moment with you. Who knows but that you have been chosen for such a time as this. This is Max Lucado.
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0: A listener writes, Gary, is it possible to be trilingual in love languages? It seems like a lot to expect from a spouse to have to speak that many.
1: Well, in a sense, if three love languages make you feel loved, your spouse actually has more options in terms of making you feel loved. What I hear you saying is you want all three of them on a regular basis, and that may be a little difficult, certainly more difficult than speaking one of them. But I do think if your spouse will think in terms of any one of these three is going to speak deeply to my spouse, and if you let them know and give them feedback when they do speak one of those languages, how much you appreciate that, chances are they'll learn the other languages as well, because when they feel appreciated for what they're doing, they're motivated to do more.
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Praise. I love that. Joy, worship, good morning. How are you today? 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Songs and conversation just to bring life and hope and encouragement today.

God, would you teach us to abide? 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

0: This is Today's Single Christian, and I'm Lena Ebuchamra. I love watching Fixer Upper shows. Bet you've seen them too. You start with an old house, give it enough time and attention, then bam, the place is a palace. Some people have a knack for it. I don't. I look at a place, and if it seems old and decrepit, I move on. Sometimes we singles look at marriage and complain that the only singles left over are left over for a reason. We sigh and figure all the good ones are married. But maybe we're wrong. Maybe the good ones were fixer-uppers and they've just been given enough time and attention. 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
1: 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Joy Worship.

Come on, he's so good. We're trusting him for good things. Joy, worship, good morning. Hey, I've got some elevation. Beautiful song from The Belonging Coach, some CeCe Winans and more coming up. And here's Christian Stanfield.

When Wind Meets Fire. Isn't that a good song? I love it. Elevation Worship with Tiffany Hudson. So glad you found Joy Worship. I love it. I keep it on all the time. It just sets the atmosphere, helps me keep my gaze on Jesus. And I love that God inhabits, He dwells in our praises. So good. Here's Noah Paul Harrison.

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Ah, peace be still, the belonging co on Joy Worship. Let's not lose heart in doing good, for in due season we will reap if we don't grow weary. Love that. Don't lose heart. Let's keep each other encouraged.

What a God, what a God. Worshiping together, SCU worship. I love that. Trust in Him for the what a God moments. Appreciate you listening to Joy Worship. Hey, listen, tell somebody about His goodness today. He's so good.

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1: 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Philippians 2, verses 3 and 4. 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
2: 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Joy Worship.
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Joy Worship with Aidan King. Love that. Thank you for listening today. Good to be with you. Just want to encourage you. Ask God for strategies for your neighborhood, for your community, for your workplace. He is directing your steps today. Begin to pray for your neighbors. Pray for those that you work with, you go to school with, and let's see what God will do as He shares His heartbeat with you.

Give thanks with Thrive Worship on Joy Worship. Good morning. Oh, I'm so glad that you're listening this morning. Always an honor to spend time together with you and just encourage you. If my people, we know this verse, but think about it. Let's break it down. If my people, you and I are his people, will humble themselves, pray, seek his face, seek my face, he says, turn from our wicked ways, then I'll hear from heaven. I'll forgive their sins. I'll heal their land. Oh, I love that. Now my eyes will be open and my ears attentive to the prayers offered in this place. In 2 Chronicles 7:14 and 15.

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but I was thinking today what fire really does. It burns things out. Sometimes it's not very comfortable. Fire is not comfortable. It's uncomfortable. But allow him to send the fire to burn away the dross, to burn away the things that we don't need in our life. He's so good. And today we're choosing to raise a hallelujah. Let's do that together. Jonathan and Melissa Helzer on Joy Worship.

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SEU Worship, Joy Worship, good morning. Rise and shine. Gonna be a beautiful day. This is the day that He's made. And the Bible tells us in Hebrews 10, encourage one another all the more faithfully as you see the day approaching. We get to, right? Red Rocks Worship, Joy Worship.

0: If you have kids at home, I want to remind you of something important. This parenting thing, it's not about you. Hi, I'm Mark Grayston with Parenting Today's Teens. Moms, dads, grandparents, this isn't about us. It's about our kids. 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
2: 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He is everything that you need. 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
1: I'd like to share something with you from Bob Gass. This is called Don't Just Sit There. Be strong and of good courage and do it, 1 Chronicles 28 says. Larry Walters got tired of sitting around doing nothing, so on July 2nd, 1982, he rigged 42 helium-filled weather balloons to a lawn chair and lifted off. Armed with a pellet gun to shoot down a few balloons should he fly too high, he was shocked when he quickly reached 16,000 feet, and he wasn't the only one. Pilots reported seeing some guy in a lawn chair floating through the sky. 45 minutes later, when he landed in Long Beach, he was asked why he did it. He replied, "It was something I had to do. I couldn't just sit there any longer." When the prodigal son finally got sick and tired of being sick and tired, he said, "I will arise and go to my father's house." He refused to sit in his hog pen another day. When Israel came to the River Jordan, God told the priest carrying the ark to step into the water and it would dry up. But nothing happened until they took that first step. There could be a song in you that's never been sung, a sermon that's never been preached, a gift that's just waiting to be released. The moment you stop holding back, the door will open and the right people will come and the resources will be provided. But you've got to take the first step. Step out of the boat, my friend. Father, I thank you for your love. Lord, there's so much going on, and we just choose today to put our trust in you, to get our eyes on you. Thank you for your faithfulness in every situation, in every storm, and everything that's shaking. Father, we pray supernatural protection. You say you give your angels charge concerning us to guard us in all our ways. We stand on that promise not only for us and our family, but for those on the other side of the planet right now walking through hardship. For supernatural protection, for direction, for provision, for wisdom, for nations, leaders. God, we're just asking that you would intervene, that you would powerfully move, Father. Thank you, Jesus, for cancer-free bodies, for a miracle for a little one, for direction, even this weekend, Father. Thank you for what you're doing. We love you. We pray protection on some people who are traveling. We just honor you, Jesus. We want to glorify you with our lives, with everything in us. It's in your name that we pray. Amen. Thanks for praying with me.

Wherever you find yourself, on your way to work, a morning walk, or just living life, He is with you. This is Joy Worship.

I love that. The glory of God. Isn't that good? Sing it along today. It's Joy Worship. I'm Michelle. Joy is the right response because of what God has done. Difficult circumstances can't erase His love for us. Tough times can't change what He's done for us. So no matter what we face, we always have cause for joy. But joy also works like a barometer for the state of my heart. If I'm joy deficient, my focus is off. His joy is our strength. The joy of the Lord is our strength. And we know that Psalm 16 tells us in His presence is where we find fullness of joy. Look at Psalm 59:16. I love this. But I will sing of your power. Yes, I will sing of your mercy in the morning, for you have been my defense and my refuge in the day of my trouble. He will be your defense and your refuge, my friend.

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Oh, I'm so grateful for you today. Elevation Worship with Chandler Moore. So good, isn't it? You like that song? You find yourself just singing along. What I love is when these songs just get in our heart and then we wake up in the morning and we're singing praise. You know, what a great way to start your day. Enjoy Worship helps you do just that. We're listener supported. So a big thank you to everyone who makes it happen. Speaking of thank you, here's a good song, Gratitude. Sing along with Brandon Lake.

Jesus, would you come? Cece Winans on Joy Worship. Good morning. Good morning. This is the day the Lord's made. Today, we choose to be glad. Today, we choose to rejoice in it and get our gaze on Jesus. Thank God I'm free, right? Sing along.

0: This is Max Lucado. The story of Esther dares you to believe that God, though hidden, is active. He brings life out of broken things. The Apostle Paul wrote, "And we know that in all things God works for the good of those who love Him, who have been called according to His purpose." Romans 8 and verse 28. We know God works. He is busy behind the scenes, above the fray and within the fury, and He never stops working for our good. Not for our comfort, pleasure, or entertainment, but for our good. And to do this, He uses all things. God works not just through a few things or just the good things, but in all things, and He works for the good of those who love Him. Good things happen to those who trust God. You are secure in the hands of a living and loving God. This is Max Lucado.
1: 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He is everything that you need. Joy Worship.

Christian Stanfill, Joy Worship. I ask God to remind you to take a deep breath when you need to be gentle and patient with yourself. That deep breath may be all you need to feel His love in a new and refreshing way. Ephesians 4:2 says, always be humble and gentle, be patient with each other, making allowances for each other's faults because of your love. And D.L. Moody says, the world doesn't understand theology or dogma, but it understands love and sympathy. Let's love well, my friend.

When you get the news and hope is fading, take a moment and lean on Him. This is Joy Worship.

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Joy Worship, and I hope you're doing okay this morning with the worship and praise going on. I certainly hope you're entering into it. That is what really counts, starting off your day, not just listening to praise, but also praising. Hey, good morning. This is Cleve in for JR again today, and I've got some songs coming up, I think, that are especially designed to remind you that even when you have negative circumstances going on, when you're suffering physically or emotionally, whatever the case may be, by God's grace, you can take all those negative things and turn it to praise.

Joy Worship. Hi, this is Cleve in for JR again today. I want to share this with you. I came across a post on social media that is, it's just too powerful, too good not to share. It starts off by saying, we spend so much effort managing what people see, the polished version, the acceptable parts, the pieces that won't raise questions, and the rest, we keep it hidden, buried, carefully covered, because something in us still believes if they really knew, things would change. But here's the truth. Nothing about you is unknown to God. Not the past, not the thoughts, not the parts you hope stay unseen. And yet, His love has not moved from you. Not because you hid it well, but because His love was never based on that. You don't have to cling yourself up to be seen by God. You are already fully known.

0: You find out your teen's been lying to you. Hi, I'm Mark Gregston with Parenting Today's Teens. Some parents grossly overreact, and others are convinced their kid will just grow out of it. Both responses to lying completely miss the mark. If you find that your teen has lied to you or someone else, I'd suggest several steps. 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Second, tell your child how you feel about it and how your values prohibit it. 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Mom and Dad, you can give your child confidence to do what's right. Don't let those little lies slide by. When dishonesty shows up in your home, confront it.
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2: 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Joy Worship.

Gateway Worship featuring Jamie Harris and Always. Hi, this is Cleve in for JR again today. And of all the people in the scriptures, one of the most fascinating people to me is Moses. To say that he was intensely used by God, it would be the understatement of the year. Moses has always fascinated me. And being a senior citizen myself, I love the fact that Moses grew up to be a senior citizen and was still mightily used by God. I love that. But his whole life was actually a teaching from God to us, the life of Moses. As a matter of fact, evangelist D.L. Moody, one of the great evangelists of our past times, he said this. He said, Moses spent 40 years thinking he was somebody, 40 years learning he was nobody, and 40 years discovering what God can do with a nobody.

Life Church Worship, and I know the way. And I know the way, too, because the way is a person, Jesus, the way, the truth, and the life. Hey, good afternoon. Cleve here, in for JR again. I want to thank my Facebook friend, Lance. He posted this from a site called Undaunted Disciple. One little phrase here, but it is so, so good. It says, courage in Scripture is never the absence of fear. It is obedience in the face of it.

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King of my heart, Bethel Music, here on Joy Worship. I don't need to tell you that we live in a very noisy world. As a matter of fact, you never have to travel far to hear a lot of noise. You might have to do a little traveling sometimes to get away from the noise, to get a little what we call peace and quiet. As a matter of fact, one of my favorite kinds of vacation is one that is not filled with activities and schedules and this, that, or the other. Just let me find a spot where I can just sit in silence and quiet, usually in an outside place, but wherever I can just sit and spend some quiet, alone time with God. Show me that place, because I think that's what a lot of us right now so desperately need. But we're so busy that we actually envelop ourselves in the noise instead of the peace and quiet that God offers. Oswald Chambers put it this way. He said, "Solitude with God repairs the damage done by the fret and noise and clamor of the world." Christ.

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from Elevation Worship that is called Names on Joy Worship. Hey, I'm Amanda, and yesterday I thought I was killing it. I was going to get to a golf match on time. My son plays on the JV team at his school, and it's really fun to be a part of it. I got there, and I texted him, and I was like, okay, what hole are you on? Because they all start at different spots. He's like, hole 7. So I hoofed it over there. I'm like, all right, I'm going to make it to hole 7. He wasn't there. Maybe it's hole 8. Oh, maybe they already made it to hole 9. I was on a whole different golf course. So yeah, didn't exactly get to see him until his final putt of his final hole. I did my best. Here's Elevation.

0: Sometimes I wonder if the church has forgotten the vastness of God. Visit a congregation on a given Sunday, and you'll likely find a group of people sitting in comfortable chairs, hearing a comforting message about a God who keeps us comfortable. Do we understand that demons fear and flee at the sound of His name? Are we suffering from a loss of awe? Here's what I think. A wimpy God makes for a wimpy heart, but a great God makes for a solid saint. So let Him be big. Moses announced, "Who among the skies is comparable to the Lord? Who among the sons of the mighty is like the Lord?" Psalm 89 and verse 6. My friend, the next time you feel the weight of the world, talk to the one who made the world. As your perception of God grows greater, the size of your challenge grows smaller.
1: 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He is everything that you need. Joy Worship.

So how would you fill in the blanks for yourself? I was, but God. Hey, I'm Amanda on Joy Worship. For me, I would say I was angry. I was bitter. I was holding on to the past and resentment from some things that had happened. But when you give that over to God, man, I feel freedom now. Not because I did it, but because Jesus did. Here's Christian Stanfill in Christ Alone on Joy Worship.

Wherever you find yourself, on your way to work, a morning walk, or just living life, He is with you. This is Joy Worship.

We truly have so much to be thankful for. That is Life Church Worship on Joy Worship. Hey, I'm Amanda. Our pastor encourages us to look at the specifics. He says, look at a really great salad, okay? You think about all the components that are in it, and maybe you've got lettuce and you've got vegetables, and maybe you put a hard-boiled egg on there or some cheese, like whatever you like. So if you think about every single piece of that salad and all the stuff that had to come together in order to grow the vegetables, in order to have the chicken, to lay the egg, in order to get the milk, to produce the cheese, it is incredible. All the little ways that God has blessed us. Here's Gateway Worship. This is called I Need You on Joy Worship.

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from Jesus Culture that is called Send the Fire on Joy Worship. I'm Amanda, and I recently saw an image about prayer that was pretty cool and something I'd never thought of before. There was a speaker on stage, and he was going to give a talk, and he was like, "One thing I'm really excited about is my daughter. She was able to join me today. She's college age, and she comes up on the stage." He puts his arm around her and starts talking about like all the things he loves about her, and you can tell she felt comfortable. She felt safe, and at one point, she kind of snuggled into the safety of his shoulder, and he just kind of held her there, and they prayed together. And the image there of us coming close to God, having a conversation, and him having his arm around us and having that safety, cool image that we get every single time we pray. Here's Matt Maher and Taya on Joy Worship

We have hope for our future, not because we're good or deserving, but because Jesus comes back and makes everything new. Hey, I'm Amanda on Joy Worship. This is Echo Worship with nothing.

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0: Many people think they are listening when in fact they're simply reloading their verbal guns. Listening means seeking to understand what the other person is thinking and feeling. It is putting ourselves in the other person's shoes and trying to look at the world through their eyes. Here's a good sentence with which to begin. I want to understand what you're saying because I know it is important. One man told me that he made a sign which read, I am a listener. And when his wife started talking, he would hang it around his neck to remind himself of what he was doing. His wife would smile and say, I hope it's true. He learned to be a good listener.
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2: 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He is everything that you need. Joy Worship.

So why can we say hallelujah in the hard things? 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Hey, I'm Amanda on Joy Worship. I know it doesn't feel like it at the time. We'd rather be on those mountaintop moments. But there aren't farms on the top of mountains because the growth happens in the

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love that image of us joining alongside all of creation, singing how good it is. Hey, I'm Amanda. On Joy Worship, the rocks, the hills, the trees, the waves, the mountains, all of them giving praise to our good God, who's generous, kind, and creative.

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And that is one of my favorites still. It is Cece Winans with Holy Forever on Joy Worship. I'm Amanda with Seth Schleter. It's Turn It to Praise.

And over time, you realize that the stuff of this world, the things that are shiny and faster and newer and bigger and brighter, none of that stuff actually satisfies like the hope we have in Jesus. Hey, I'm Amanda on Joy Worship, because all of those things rust and fade away and they end up being discarded at some point. That relationship we have with Him, it lasts until the moment we're no longer here. No matter what we're going through, He's with us. Here's Bethel Music on Joy Worship.

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1: In my book, The Soul of a Team, S-O-U-L is an acronym, and the S stands for selflessness, which is defined as putting individual needs aside for the good of the team. In 2007, just before my final season as a head coach, the Colts drafted Anthony Gonzalez, a wide receiver from Ohio State. Because he wouldn't complete his studies until June, Anthony was unable to make off-season practices and minicamp. Not wanting his new teammate to miss out, Peyton Manning drove 3 hours to Columbus, Ohio twice a week so he could spend an hour going over the playbook with Anthony and another hour and a half throwing to him. He sacrificed his own time because that's what the Colts needed to be successful.
0: Tony Dungy, best-selling author of The Soul of a Team, from Tyndale House. 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
2: 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He is everything that you need. Joy Worship.

membership with Elevation that is called What I See. Hey, I'm Amanda, and it's easy for us to put our hope in that next promotion or buying that bigger house or our hope that our kid will get into a certain college and have a certain career path. But sometimes those things don't work out, do they? And it's okay. We can still have hope because of that living hope of Jesus. Here's Phil Wickham.

Lizzie Morgan is Can't Help But Praise on Joy Worship. Hey, I'm Amanda, and we try to teach our kids that a solid foundation is so important. We see it when we build a sandcastle, or when we put together a Lego set, or even when we have the process of putting together a birthday cake or building a house. But sometimes things get a little bit shaky, right? We end up with a crack in that foundation. And is it possible to get it back? I think the answer is yes. Even if things have crumbled or tumbled a little bit, we can always go back to that solid foundation, cornerstone of Jesus, because he never lets us down. Here's Hillsong on Joy Worship.

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from Bethel Music that is called Good Things on Joy Worship. I'm Amanda. Hope you're having a fantastic afternoon. I've heard it called Maycember because there are so many activities and things going during the month of May. There's just fewer presents, and I think that's okay. Here's Chris Tomlin. It's Holy Forever on Joy Worship.

Chris McCarney. That's called He Lives on Joy Worship. I'm Amanda. Because He lives, we can face tomorrow. Because He lives, all of our fear can disappear. Because He lives, we have hope for the future. Not just because we get it right. Because we don't, we have because He lives. Here's Gateway Worship. This is called Always on Joy Worship.

0: This is Today's Single Christian, and I'm Lena Abichamra. What do you think of sequels? Do you like them? Sometimes they're great, but sometimes they ruin the original. The reason most of us like sequels is because we want to know how the story will end. Will they live happily ever after? Will the hero remain heroic? And what will happen to the next generation? Will they stand strong like their parents did? Did it ever occur to you that we are the sequels of the stories written in the pages of Scripture? Hebrews 12:1 puts us in line with the great men and women of Hebrews 11. We are carrying the baton they handed over to us, and someday the next generation will carry the baton we're giving them in yet another sequel. I wonder how we're doing representing the sequel. Let's declare to the next generation all God has done. Let's live lives worthy of praise. Let's tell of God's power and awesome works, and let's resolve a sequel worthy of God's glory. For help to strengthen your resolve, visit todayssinglechristian.com.
1: 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He is everything that you need. Joy Worship.

And aren't we so thankful that He is a forgiving God? That's SEU Worship on Joy Worship. Hey there, I'm Amanda. Never once has He looked at us and said, they are too big of a problem. They've made too many mistakes. And never once have we ever walked alone. Here's One Sonic Society on Joy Worship.

new from Elevation Rhythm that is called Washed on Joy Worship. I'm Amanda. Hope you have a fantastic evening. I totally didn't look at the calendar. Cinco de Mayo today, and guess what we're having for dinner? Italian. Yeah, we're really, really knocking it out of the park at our house right now. It's CC Winans. This is Believe For It on Joy Worship. Have a great evening.

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great reminder that he is still working even when we don't see it, we don't feel it. And that is a great opportunity for us to grow in our faith, grow in our obedience to what he is calling us to do. Silence, Jay Walker's worship. Rob with you on Joy Worship. Here's Corey Asbury.

Joy Worship, Phil Wickeman, Song of the Saints. And don't forget, this Thursday is the National Day of Prayer. 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I encourage you, it is such a powerful day when the body of Christ comes together in our community, not just in our churches, but our neighbors come together to pray as one, to lift up the name of Jesus and see the Holy Spirit move in our communities.

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2: 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He is everything that you need. Joy Worship.

Joy Worship. Passion and J.J. Hasselubbe and the Blood. Hey, Rob, with you. As people of God, you know, we gather to worship the living God and really be lifted up and inspired by His Word and strengthened in His grace. We do that at church, but then the rest of the days, once we walk out those church doors, what are we doing to be the light that God has called us to be? Let's really be bold in our faith, because we see so much darkness all around us, people that are confused, looking for hope, and we can step in and bring them that message of hope that can be found in a life with Jesus.

On the way on Joy Worship Next Hour, Blessed Assurance. I love the version of Cain and David Leonard has. Also, Worthy of It All, Worthy from C.C. Winans, all coming up. Here's The Lord is With Me, Red Rocks Worship on Joy Worship.

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Blessed Assurance, Jesus is mine. Cain, David Leonard together on that one. Rob with you on Joy Worship. So today in my Bible in 1 year, we just finished up Revelation. And the beautiful words, what a great reminder of what we look forward to when Jesus returns. Listen to these words. Look, I am coming soon, bringing my reward with me to repay all people according to their deeds. I'm the Alpha and the Omega, the first and the last, the beginning and the end. Blessed are those who wash their robes. They will be permitted to enter through the gates of the city and eat the fruit from the tree of life. Let's be ready for his return. We want to have him see us doing the work that he has called us to do to fulfill the Great Commission. What a great encouragement reading.

0: This is Max Licato. On the unforgettable day when Patmos became paradise, the Apostle John saw what you and I will see. He saw one who sits on the throne. Around the throne, there were 24 other thrones with 24 elders sitting on them. The number 24 probably represents the 12 Hebrew tribes and the 12 apostles, the old Israel and the new covenant. The elders represent us. And what they do is what we will do. They put their crowns down before the throne and say, "You are worthy, our Lord and God, to receive glory and honor and power, because you made all things." I cannot wait to see you there. One glance into the eyes of the King, and you will know that heaven has only one head worthy of a crown, and it's not yours, and it's not mine. This is Max Licato.
1: The true and faithful scribe, the stranger in the fire. He is everything that you need. Joy Worship.

Hope you're having a great Tuesday night. Thanks for listening to Joy Worship. My name is Rob. This was today's reading in My Utmost for His Highest from Oswald Chambers, Judgment and the Love of God. 1 Peter 4, verse 17, the time has come for judgment to begin at the house of God. The Christian servant must never forget that salvation is God's idea, not man's. Therefore, it has unfathomable depth. Salvation is the great thought of God, not an experience. Experience is simply the door through which salvation comes into the conscious level of our life so that we are aware of what has taken place on a much deeper level. Never preach the experience. Preach the great thought of God behind the experience. When we preach, we are not simply proclaiming how people can be saved from hell and be made moral and pure. We are conveying the good news about God. Let's convey that message to those around us.

Perfect Love of Jesus, Ella Worship, and Aidan King on Joy Worship. You know, Aidan King and Benjamin William Hastings are going to be putting out a new song. It's dropping this Friday. It's called Wondrous Cross. Can't wait to hear that. Here's Benjamin William Hastings right now, and a classic that we continue to sing at church. It really resonates with people. Lord, I give you my heart.

WJIS HD2 Bradenton, WCIE HD2 Newport Richey, WHLG HD2 Port St. Lucie, and anywhere you are with the Joy FM app. This is Joy Worship.